0: and Sam Merrill. Those are like their 2-3 backups behind Donovan Mitchell and Peyton Watson. It's Sam Merrill, Rui Hachimura, Jalen Tyson. I'll throw in Tyrese Proctor, who's your second round pick in 2025. Like, maybe he's ready to play minutes, but I was going to say 2 years ago when the Cavs had that 60-win season, if you remember that roster that they had, okay, they had, you know, Donovan Mitchell and Evan Mobley and Jared Allen, but their backups were Ty Jerome, who got 6 man of the year votes, DeAndre Hunter, who I know had a bad year last year, got traded, but he got 6 man of the year votes, Dean Wade, who's been their starter most of last year, Caris LeVert, still a key rotation player in the NBA, Sam Merrill, Isaac Okoro, these, like, they had like 11 or 12 players that they really could rely on. So here's their bench now: Greg Porter, Jalen Tyson, Sam Merrill, and their two backup bigs behind Evan Mobley and Jared Allen as of today. Now, they have roster spots, but, you know, take a look at their free agents. It's not, it's, you know, when you do a deal that creates roster spots and you need minimums in July, you know, you have a choice. When you do that deal in August, you know, your choices are way down. Their backup bigs, McMahon, do you even know who their two backup bigs are? And I'm not trying to put you on the spot. If you can tell me,
1: Bryant's one of them.
0: Thomas Bryant is their backup center.

I understand. Offered Watson around 4 years and $70 million. That was reported elsewhere, but I checked on it. I'm not sure it was

Reed, Cam Johnson, and get them off their books. There were teams that were willing to do that, where they wouldn't have been penal to them, that they could have moved Cam Johnson. I'm not sure that they could have moved Christian Brown for

and one sort of apples to apples, because obviously one's 16 million and one's 20 million. So, but they had options on their plate, just like the Thunder. Okay, if the Thunder had wanted to keep Lou Dort,

0: transaction they made. So Cam Johnson makes $23 million this year. Okay, and that's that. You know, that's a factor that, you know, that's essentially what probably is slightly less, slightly more than Watson, but essentially that's the same salary slot. But Michael Porter Jr., who they traded for Cam Johnson, he makes $40 million this year.
1: Yeah.
0: And the differential in those two salaries was one of the reasons, one of the primary reasons that Denver included a first-round pick to Brooklyn as part of that deal. So, you know, that was a factor.
1: Yeah, and it's tough when you are a team that should be contending, must be contending, and you're having to give a pick to get off money.
0: By the way, speaking of Jokic, as we speak, Jokic is playing a friendly with the Serbian national team in Belgrade against Team France.
1: That's a pretty high-profile friendly.
0: Yeah, so there. So the windows in here coming up in a week or so. The windows to qualify for the World Cup.

0: was playing, and alongside Victor. And Victor was, by the way, named French national team captain.
1: Captain.
0: Which isn't a surprise, but, you know, there's some other guys on there. Like, Evan Fournier is on the team. And, you know, there's some guys who have won real medals and real stuff for the French.

0: the next couple of days. Because now that some of these, well, here's the thing. There's been some reporting I don't know who to give credit to, but I think there's a possibility.
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0: I think Kuminga, if he's going to play for the minimum, he absolutely should go to Minnesota because he can walk into probably a starting job at the four.
1: Right. So it's still open. There's still a window there, Dave, for the Lakers to do a Kuminga sign and trade using Jaden Hardy. But my thing on the whole Jonathan Kuminga sign and trade thing is that for the Hawks to do a sign and trade, they're going to probably end up in the tax unless you can ship someone to a third team, must be paid.

0: hear agents say, I can't let my player take the minimum, you know, even if it makes sense. So that's something the Kuminga's got to do. But I was talking to this agent, and he was saying this, like, you got to be careful taking the minimum, especially if you're in your 20s. And I was like, well, you know, there are examples of players who have taken the minimum when their market has been low, and then they've rebuilt their value. I'll give you a recent example, which is Kelly Oubre.
1: I thought you were going to say Gary Trent, too.

Situation.

0: criticizing it and just say,
1: yes, it's the floor is still exciting, but you bake and be in there and just, you know, like there's just not a buzz from him. It's been gone for a long time. Hey, can we go back a little bit, though? Can we discuss the potential fit of DeRozan with the Nuggets? Because I think it's honestly pretty clunky.
0: I mean, I guess needs space, and probably this is a classic case. You know, DeRozan is, you know, going to

0: Collins. Not signed to Tobias Harris taking on John Collins. I don't know. Anyway, they got a $17 million trade exception for that. And they took on Johnny Broome in a deal to move off to help
1: Tibbs go up the open up and with the Sixers.
0: Right, so they did a roster spot move for the Sixers. So they take that second round pick that they just got for taking a roster spot and the trade exception for John Collins, and then they use that to acquire Max Strus. But the Clippers have other challenges, and they were actually at one time this year deemed a possible a spot for Peyton Watson. So they don't get Peyton Watson, but they get in Strus. You know, he's 30 years old, still very much in his prime, and, you know, we'll be in a contract here and we'll compete at both ends. I actually thought it was, I had one executive tell me that the team that I like business the most out of this was the Clippers.
1: Yeah, I mean, he's a solid rotation player. You know, hopefully he can be healthy this year, solid rotation player for a team that there's no bets in the Clippers being bad. Guess who was their pick this year? But

There's three different things with the Lakers right now. One is the fact, obviously, that Josh Kushner and Bob Iger are in the process of buying majority control of the team. Okay? That is unaffected by parts two and three that we are going to discuss here in a second. And that is what is most important for the NBA and the Lakers organization.

there's a rotation or whatever, but there's one controlling owner. And my understanding is that's going to be Josh Kushner. Josh Kushner is going to be the controlling owner. Now, Bob Iger's, is that contrary to anything that you've heard, Dave?

0: residence is in Brentwood.
1: I mean, I'm not saying Bud Light can say the office.
0: Cushion had the largest financial stake. He'll have yes. to share.
1: Right? Oh, okay. Yeah, of course. I thought we're talking more. Here's the thing. Like, no matter what anybody wants to say, no matter what anybody wants to announce, like Mark Cuban announced when he was selling the Mavericks, one of the immutable rules of the NBA is one individual is ultimately the face of the team. Whether or not they want to be the day-to-day operations person, whether or not they want to be the public face of the team or whatever, but that individual typically is the person who has the most money. It's not always the person who has the most money.
0: The buck stops with one person ultimately.
1: And regardless of what happens with the Buss family, Mark Walter owns 73% of the Lakers, is that right? Or something like that?
0: It's at least slightly higher than that, yeah.
1: Okay. But that share is on process to transfer to Kushner and Iger's group. And that's, you know, assuming no hiccups, that's going to happen. Okay, that's silo one. All right? And how they decide to move forward with the Lakers is a big, giant story in the NBA and will be something we watch very closely. Now, Dave, part two, which is the Buss family drama, which I know is a couple of days old now, but you have done a lot of reporting on this and have lived it for

0: kind of genie bus gets through this current fiasco and still remains the acting governor. Adam Streisand deserves the next statue outside of Crypto.com Arena in Stewart Plaza. Because this is mired in muck and red tape and, quite frankly, the logical side of things. When you consider that in 2025, when the Buss family agreed to sell their stake to Walter, sources tell me there was a provision agreed to by all the siblings. Called a tag-along provision. Basically, if Walter sells at any point, we can roll in our shares to that sale at the new valuation. Now, of course, Genie Bus or any of those siblings could have foresaw that it only being a 10-month ownership period for Mark Walter. But that's what it turned out to be. Genie Bus's lawyer, Streisand, is contending that back in 2017, when there was another round of family drama, it was determined by the court that if the Bus siblings were to sell at any point, three trustees out of the six would have to sign off on it. Janie Buss, who used to run the Lakers Youth Foundation, Joey Buss, who was instrumental with the Lakers G League team over the years, and Janie would be the three trustees. However, in the 8 years since that court agreement, not only did they agree to the tag-along provision, but Janie Buss has ousted two of those trustees from the organization, and Janie and Joey. And is everyone get back? So if this ever goes in front of a judge, the judge would have all this information to consider and weigh and meet out. And at the end of the day, it still seems somewhat implausible to me that the conclusion wouldn't be that 5/6, the majority, vast majority, wants to sell this thing, and I'm not going to be the judge to step in front of that sale.
1: Well, we also are not legal specialists.
0: And
1: look, the legal learning man, like, I went to college for 8 years, but I sure as hell ain't a learning man. Like, whatever, man. But just to

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3: The deal. The government is over $38 trillion in debt, which means the IRS isn't slowing down. And the tax code is complex and unforgiving. So it's not surprising if you're one of the millions of Americans that owe back taxes to the IRS. Unfortunately, they're the world's

If you've been feeling unsteady, disoriented, or like your surroundings are moving, you're not imagining it, and you're not alone. For many people, these are signs of a vestibular disorder, and it can make everyday life challenging. The good news is, there is help. The Vestibular Disorders Association

side or the other doesn't like one particular thing, well, they've already bargained for it, and then it becomes a law that you can't just easily go and get a judge to give an injunction

say. You know, kind of like the old school parent, because I said so. You know, what's the eligibility rule? It's this, because I said so. And with the NIL debate and the court cases,

that great what Giannis can be as far as drawing defenses and creating open looks. And so I would be surprised if Klay Thompson isn't knocking down 40 or higher percent from 3-point.

five-star recruit. He was competing with senior Austin Mack throughout the offseason and won the battle to take over for first-round selection Ty Simpson. And fall camp, Russell was the number two overall recruit in the class of 2025.

Mac is more of a pocket passer. Keelan Russell impressed in the spring game, and he was the number

6. Of course, we have 6 carries of 59 yards, including the 49-yard touchdown here. As far as the Falcons quarterback situation with Michael Penix, he's cleared for 11 on 11. Kevin Stefanski was asked about it after the game.

0: your finances.
1: Who are you talking to?
0: Albert, my AI financial system that I can access right in the app. It automates all things finance. Moves money, pays bills, creates personalized alerts, finds it.

sources close to ESPN's Pete Thamel gave him that information. The former five-star recruit was competing with senior Austin Mack throughout the offseason and won the battle to take over for first-round selection.

0: jumped up to me while I was eating a slice of pizza and cut it in half, I would be like, great, here's still my slice of pizza.
1: You have a smaller slice of pizza now.
0: Half of a slice of pizza now.
1: You have a slice of pizza that is smaller than the original slice that you had.
0: Half of my slice.
1: Now, that's true, but now you have...

have spent years talking about its labor shortage. Meanwhile, plenty of people are looking for steady work, but don't fit the image of who typically gets recruited. While this is changing, the field needs to continue to create a clearer path in for the people it's long overlooked. To learn more about careers in construction, our guests, Paul Robinson and Jocelyn Lipscomb,

0: intensive care unit.
1: This young fellow was 19 years old. He refused to look for me. He refused to see me. As soon as I went into his room examining him, however, he had a large swastika painted on his chest. And basically, this young Nazi refused to see me because I was a black man. The interesting thing is that I tried to transfer the care of this young fellow to

4-0, and we heard Ty Simpson, 8 of 12, 73 yards and 10 rushing yards. We heard about Bennett and his 181-yard day. As for the status of Aaron Donald, Sean McVay was asked about this.

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where it needs to be. Because Austin Mack is more of a pocket passer. Jalen Russell impressed in the spring game, and he was the number one dual threat quarterback in the 2025 class. His ability

0: I feel like it is. He hits me with that, and then yesterday he hits me with a bro in the car. And I was like, once I get the bro.
1: When your kids start calling you bro, I think it's this new generation.

0: What are they called?
1: Something spice latte. Okay, none of this is accurate. We need to absolutely twist my arm.
0: Hot dog hollers, or what is it? Like, if you...
1: What happened was...

countries out in August. Like that, I can understand the rules and regulations and how jumbled they are in college and NFL sports right now that allow Jack Clyburn or Daquan Wright to go from the NFL.

this was good. Is this going to be framed as like chaos in Cleveland? Actually, this calms the water. Because exactly of what you said, this is the best situation that could have happened. Shador's play is pretty decent in front of the crowd, okay? And then Deshaun comes in, doesn't play well. The fan base basically rips him and boos him. And then he doesn't handle it the right way. I mean, in his post-game presser, he goes, listen, what's your reaction? He goes, I had no reaction. But actually, I did. And he starts getting into it. Then he goes, well, you know, I'm not going to talk about that. It's something I'll talk about with my family. Then he gets asked another question. He goes, well, actually, here's how I feel about it. This was the best thing that could have happened to the Cleveland Browns. This was a gift to Todd Monken and this organization to see this play out that

0: not. The version that got this team to the AFC Championship, and they were up in the first half against the Chiefs. That version's never coming back.
1: I didn't say that. I believe that. But don't think that there's not a GM that...

Jalen Daniels, remember the kid from Kansas? That little J-Lux quarterback looked pretty good last night. Rams, Stetson Bennett looked pretty good. They got Ty Simpson there as well. And then, you know, Saints are trying to figure out Zach.

0: interesting, CC. I go back and look, Ben Simmons, maybe, with the 76ers, right? It was trust the process, but then Ben wasn't there. Zion a little bit with New Orleans and whether or not he was healthy and is he going to play.
1: Guys who are touted to be the next coming.

0: silver term that was used in reference to Caitlin Clark, saying she is political football for people who want to latch onto her to push their own
1: agenda. You see that with Sophie Cunningham, right? Like,
0: yes,
1: is that kind of
0: the actual, the actual term came from Caitlin Clark, but I thought it was an interesting choice of words from the commissioner.

0: NCAA is not going to do anything. If the teams themselves are going to, which I don't blame them, by the way, say, are these guys eligible? A judge said they're eligible, so I could use them. They're going to always try to get the best talent one way or another. Okay? I see that. So the NCAA is not going to do anything. The teams itself want to do this. Where does the responsibility for the conferences themselves lie?
1: You saw Greg Sankey try to handle

LSU is going to listen to that. They're trying to go get Daquan Wright, who played tight end for Lane Kiffin at Ole Miss, and he might now say, hey, there's an opportunity. Come to Baton Rouge. 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

Saturdays, 10 to 1, right here on ESPN Radio. Emmett, good morning. Before we get into all of this, I want for our ESPN Radio listeners right now across the country to listen to what Deshaun Watson had to say.

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0: This look is dedicated to you. Thank you. Thank you.
4: You see,

takes care of it. And what I mean by that is, if the Brewers have one of the top two seeds, they wouldn't see the Dodgers until the NLCS. And once you hit the NLCS in the World Series, that's the time where it's hardest to beat the Dodgers in their depth, winning 4 out of 7. But could someone take 2 out of 3 from the Dodgers? We see it all the time.

defense and play Cleveland. What's the memory of Deshaun Watson game? What is it? What's the time that he looked like a competent quarterback in Cleveland? One last season.

0: that's just not the same way that's going to go. And you mentioned all the other injuries that they have. DeMar DeRozan would have been nice 5 years ago for them.
1: Yeah.
0: 5 years ago, yeah. Sign me up, but now? Again, it's a name, and maybe that gets the fan base a little bit excited.

0: this season. As good as Jokic is, I can see them as a 5-6 seed in the Western Conference.
1: Yeah.
0: That's not even that great of a Western Conference right now.
1: No, it's because everybody's trying to chase them.

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show out, and in spite of all of this blowback and all of this pushback from their own fans, why is Cleveland so dead set on the Deshaun Watson project in this last year?

covering some of those games before, but all those big-time games that we get on Labor Day weekend, everybody's going to be sitting down watching these games, not caring how many years of eligibility somebody has left or how they had

They appreciate the call, Chuck. And I guess that is the thing that ultimately this is probably going to sort itself out. You know, those coaches, we've heard Marcus Freeman say, hey, it's too late for

0: showed up, or, you know, in the playoffs, all that stuff. Yep. I think it's going to be a fascinating game. Obviously, the Braves here in Atlanta, a lot of excitement for them. What they're doing, I think it's going to be a good game.
1: I have enjoyed how baseball's leaned into some of these more neutral side games, whether it's they've done the World Series Classic here now for a number.

0: Sanders.
1: You're right, though, in bringing up the, you know, and like Deshaun Watson mentioned there, that the last time he played on that field, all right, was him tearing his ACL, and they, and the fans were cheering as he was being cleared off the field. Still a human being, okay, cheering when the guy gets hurt.

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wait too long, that can only be a positive, where he had more time to study and observe and grow until he was ready. 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Am I explaining?

ESPN Radio with NFL 2 Days here, focusing on the Las Vegas Raiders here on Game Day on ESPN Radio. And I look at the other side of the football with the Raiders, and I see Max Crosby is still on the team. So, are all just pretending that, like,

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1: Sounds good.
0: Can you help with estate planning? Yes. We

Rodgers, at the age of 30, spent 8 years in the league, spent his first 7 years with the Cleveland Browns. He retires with 7,349 yards, gained an average of 5 yards per carry, and 54 touchdowns on the ground. He could also add another 5 touchdowns receiving. Where does he

0: Probably the toughest of all four teams you expected us to be good.
1: Yeah.
0: Right, but if you just look at how great the top of that division is, that being 3 out of 4, right?
1: Yes.
0: Yeah, I think if you cut off the fourth team, it's the best of the divisions. I'm cutting you off, Arizona. So they went 12 games last year, San Francisco.

Like I was saying, another vet presence, just what he brings to the table with the receiving core, and just having him in that receiver room has been huge, just for guys to understand, like, dude, this is what it takes to be great, and he goes out there and

0: field, so they're going to pick his brain on those things too. So I'm extremely happy that we got Mike.
1: You would hope that you're going to get a turn back the clock effort from Mike Evans. I just, I,

It could be in any order, first, second, or third. The Seahawks are defending champions. The Rams are the odds-on Super Bowl favorite, and you also have San Francisco, so it shows you how difficult that division is. I don't think anyone expects Arizona.

years ago, a massive survey was conducted. 123,000 people were asked to rate their wireless carrier in four categories: coverage, support, data, and overall value. Well, the results are in. Guess which wireless company was the only wireless company to get 5 stars in every category? Yeah, AirTalk. 5 stars every category. 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

passing defense left a lot to be desired at different junctures throughout the course of 2025. You get Travis Hunter back. Travis Hunter is expected, of course, to carry a heavier load on defense. You also have fine-tuned the back end to where your safety room might actually be a strength of yours, because the hope is that players like Antonio Johnson, now entering year four after a breakout campaign last season, players like Caleb Ransaw, who took a medical redshirt essentially last year after being drafted in the third round out of Tulane, players that are still under the age of 25 will continue to ascend, especially in that secondary, because of the continuity and the carryover of Anthony Campanelli returning for a second go-round as the defensive coordinator. And so I think the Jaguars are more than a one-trick pony on defense. Certainly the sack number, the sack production leaves a lot.

and be top three in scoring. And that's where I think I agree with you. My definition of most valuable player is if we subtracted this player, this team is not in the postseason race. We saw it last year with the

Lisa Collier would return in the second half of the season, but because you have a coach who is willing to adapt a season and a roster that just finished as the best team in the regular season to that point guard, to that...

on all major podcast platforms, the betrayal of Shohei Ohtani is presented by Gusto. Coming up, your calls. Which factors should matter most when voting for MVP in any league, not just the WNBA? 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

All right, so Roe is rolling with Lance Meadows' school of thought. If you subtracted player A from Team A does not make the postseason. Roe, appreciate the call.

appreciate you giving Kelsey Mitchell her flowers. I will say this before Lance Meadow responds to Lamar and Virginia's comments. This was noted by The Athletic. Kelsey Mitchell accounts for 31% of the Fever offense between distribution and scoring. Caitlin Clark accounts for 37% of the offense, and that is with her missing time.

27% of the Fever's offense, of Caitlin Clark's production, 31% of Kelsey Mitchell's. I think we can, you know, take a seat here when it comes to a one-game difference between Paige Bueckers, Caitlin Clark, and Olivia Miles, but it's

Lance has won 4 MVP awards, Lance. He has not won a single one since 2013. Are you trying to tell me that LeBron James, if subtracted from the Cleveland Cavaliers roster in 2016, 2017, that they don't

nice little lump sum for the first 2 months of the season, and then I don't have any stock held beyond that because I don't have any faith in them once the calendar flips to December. Who's next, producer Rachel?

If you're telling me that Aiden Hutchinson and friends are going to stay healthy, I will buy in. My one reservation, and it's my bold prediction, and I've got a couple, but one of my bold predictions heading into the 2026 season. This was a Lions passing defense that left a little bit to be desired. Went all the way from 7th in points allowed. It

against the Miami Dolphins. Tua Tagovailoa's former team. Two different positions on the football field, Lance, but anecdotally, I will share this with you. The Jaguars recently activated Cole Van Lannen, their left tackle, off the physically unable to perform list after he suffered an ACL injury, not an ACL tear, but an ACL injury, week 18 of the 2025 season. And he was activated. Today was his first practice. Of course, I cover the Jaguars on a daily basis here in Duval. And Liam Cohen said, look, he needs to practice in full before I let him play in a game. He is going to stay with individual work this week, and then we'll see if he practices the week of week one against the Cleveland Browns, and that will determine whether or not he will actually get the start at left tackle or right tackle, for that matter, in the case of Van Lannen. And so that's from another one of the 32 NFL coaches in the league.

Texans, and the former Washington Husky signal caller, the former number 8 overall pick. By the way, check down merchant. That was the term I was trying to remember. That's what Tua Tagovailoa is. Coming up, we head to Williamsport. Coming up next here on Primetime on ESPN Radio.

this idea of, oh, it's not working out for me here, I'm going to transfer somewhere else. Because right now we have unlimited transfers with the transfer portal. And until that is come to grips with across the country and in the great sport of college football, we are essentially telling young people that if you meet the slightest bit of adversity, you can run the other way and there will be options and money for you most likely elsewhere. Additionally, with Brendan Sorsby and the Texas Tech saga earlier this year, prior to the NCAA's new eligibility rule of 5-5, Brendan Sorsby ran to the nearest judge in Texas that would rule in favor of his eligibility with the Red Raiders. And what happened? If only for a brief moment in time, he found the right judge, he found the right court. And so that was even previous to this, and that's where I do agree Pandora's box.

third string guard. Maybe he's going to be really good. That's their backup point guard. Their backup

understand. Offered Watson around 4 years and $70 million. That was reported elsewhere, but I checked on it. I'm not sure it was

decision to keep those two guys, and not that Jones and Watson are exact apples to apples, because obviously one's $16 million and one's $20 million, so, but

0: Browns and Spencer Jones duo. And Brown, I'll put that in there too. I don't think Brown was really moving this summer. And they chose that pathway. So, make of it what you will.
1: Let's talk about the pathway they chose last summer. You know, if you want to talk about what's happened to the Nuggets roster, you got to go back to last fall. And that's when Christian Brown got a 5-year, $125 million extension.

even after losing Peyton Watson, who was, you know, one of their four best players, Tim Hardaway, who was a sixth man of the year candidate, after losing those two guys from last year's roster, they have a $75 million tax bill that stared them in the face, and they're over the second apron. To get bounced in the first round and get worse. By the way, they got bounced in the first round by a really wounded Timberwolves team. Remember, he got hurt in that series. Dante DiVincenzo, unfortunately, went down for Achilles. By the way, Peyton Watson did not play in that series. And, you know, there were some folks with the Nuggets who never looked at the situation side, I must say.

0: Andrew, let's not forget that Jokic did not extend. Whatever number you want to spend that.
1: Yeah, and look, everything Joker has said, every indication from him is he's

0: It's there's pressure on the front office, there's pressure on the coaching staff, there's pressure on the ownership, and that's a hostage-owner's contractual situation. You have one of the greatest players of all time who took you to the top of the mountain, and you were in serious danger of essentially wasting the rest of his career.
1: I think the question that you have to ask, though, is we know how Brady is, and of course, every superstar, as we've seen, Brian and I, in particular, cover LeBron, if you're that great, the pursuit is to try to add as much talent around you because it just opens up your window that much longer and that much wider. However, at what point do we say that they've done everything they can to field the team around it to the point where they're in the second apron? And this could become a long situation where you just have a finite amount of time in order to have enough resources to put around a player like that.
0: I'll give you another example. It becomes a dark situation where even if Joker stays, he's staying, and if Bill Simmons, one franchise legend, he's loyal,

0: that's essentially what, probably slightly less, or slightly more than Watson, but essentially, that's the same salary slot. But Michael Porter Jr., who they traded for Cam Johnson, he makes $40 million this year.
1: Yeah.
0: And the differential in those two salaries was one of the reasons, one of the primary reasons that Denver included a first-round pick to Brooklyn as part of that deal. So, you know, that was a...

differently. Yeah, so there, so the windows here coming up in a week or so, the windows to qualify for the World Cup.

0: there's some other guys on that, like Evan Fournier is on the team, and you know, there's some guys who've won real medals and real stuff for the French.
1: But he's won a real medal for the French.
0: Silver, that's right. By the way, Swayze was talking to a scout, and he

0: I'm texting with told me that Jokic was in good shape as well. And it's a 1 point game and a half.
1: Joker better be in good shape because he's playing 47 minutes a game.

sign a private contract, which it would have to be, obviously. Okay, let me prove myself as a guy who's going to be playing 30-plus minutes per game, and 14, that he's probably going to play fast and

0: like near the side Mamo, and you know, it's just a little bit more crowded. So yeah, I just the highest kind of role I can make up, but if Minnesota can get up to the minimum, I think that's a deal that makes sense for both sides.
1: When you talk about I had an agent tell me something very funny. I would never quote him. The thing about it is that it can be dangerous for a player whenever he takes it.

0: agents say, I can't let my player take the minimum. You know, even if it makes sense. So that's something the Kuminga's got to do. I was talking to this agent, and he was saying this. Like, you got to be careful taking the minimum, especially if you're in your 20s. And I was like, well, you know, there are examples of players who have taken the minimum when their market has been low, and then they've rebuilt their value. I'll give you a recent example, which is Kelly Oubre.
1: I'm not that aggressive, Garrett.

0: aspiration. Where's the Gary Trent, where's the Gary Trent investigation?
1: Their manager's talking about it because they're hoping people forget it. I think you're on the books on TV for like, I think the books on TV for the first half of the game in February.
0: You know, it was fascinating. And it is what it is, but when the TV deal market, when the TV,

criticizing it and just say, you know, someone's odds on the floor is still exciting, but they couldn't be in there, and there's, you know, like, there's just not a deposit from him has been gone for a long time. Hey, can we go back a little bit, though? Can we discuss the potential fit of DeRozan with the Rockets? Because I think it's honestly pretty clunky. I mean, I guess needs space, and by the way, this is a classic case. You know, DeRozan is

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But I don't think you can play DeRozan with Joker because DeRozan needs the ball. He doesn't space it. He's not a cutter. He doesn't do the things you, any of the things you need to really thrive off of Joker. That duo defensively stinks worse than learning process.

0: dogs there. There's not just a ton of guys sitting out on the market, but like they're handed to run. What salvage the song for the Nuggets? I don't think so, man.
1: I don't think we'd salvage it, but you know, I would be interested to watch the two man game because they're both very effective. Business to get Max Drews for a second round pick.

0: a spot for Peyton Watson. So they don't get Peyton Watson, but they get in Strus. You know, he's 30 years old, still very much in his prime, and, you know, we'll be in a contract here, and we'll compete at both ends. I actually thought it was, I had one executive tell me that the team that I like business the most out of this was the Clippers.
1: Yeah, I mean, he's a solid rotation player. You know, hopefully he can be healthy this year. Solid rotation player for a team that there's no bets in the Clippers being bad. Guess who was their pick this year? And they took an actual trade exception and turned it into, you know, a guy who might be a human trade exception. He's an expiring contract, and there could be value in that. You know, as a trade deadline approaches.
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3: 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Somebody's wearing jeans that fit.
4: Wow! No photos, please. I'm just a regular dad who happens to have a stylist.

the acting governor. Adam Streisand deserves the next statue outside of Rex.com right in Storage Plaza. Because this is mired in

to sell their stake to Walter. Sources tell me there was a provision agreed to by all the siblings. Call it tag along, but provision. Basically, if Walter sells at any point, we can roll in our shares to that sale at the new valuation. Now, of course, Jamie Buss or any other siblings could have foreseen that it only being a 10-month ownership period for Walter. But that's what it turned out to be. Jamie Buss's lawyer, Streisand, is contending that back in 2017, when there was another round of family drama, it was determined by the court that if the Buss siblings were to sell at any point, three trustees out of the six would have to sign off on it. Janie Buss, who used to run the Lakers Youth Foundation, Joey Buss, who was instrumental with the Lakers J League team over the years, and Janie would be the three trustees. However, in the 8 years since that court agreement, not only did they agree to the tag-along provision, but Janie Buss has ousted two of those trustees from the organization, and Janie and Joey. So this ever goes in front of a judge, the judge would have all

is Crossfield Live presented by Grace and Insurance and ESPN Radio, the ESPN app, Series X and Channel 80, as well as ESPN U. He is David Dennis Jr. I'm Freddie Cohen, in for the two guys, Evan Cohen and Chris Canty.

0: slices of pizza. Those are 8 different slices of pizza. They're just originally cut into 4 slices. 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So my original point is that there is no set size for a slice of pizza. So if you cut a slice of pizza in half, you just have 2 slices now.
1: If someone walked up to me while I was eating a slice of pizza and cut it in half, I would be like, great, here's still my slice of pizza.
0: You have a smaller slice of pizza now.
1: Half of a slice of pizza now.
0: You have

Like David Dennis, Jay and Freddie Cooper, Evan Cohen, and the Chris Cadmus.

Every time you cut, you gotta cut it into a slice shape with the cross and splitting the...

three-time NBA champion, but two-time NBA champion, OG Anunoby up in New York next, joining us in Freddie and Harry on ESPN Radio and the ESPN app, thanks to Essential Water, having a chance to be a part of a great event with those two, OG Anunoby.